You know, I would love to write it down, but somebody took my pen. You can't leave anything around the studio. That, of course, George Strait. Starting out our get-together, so glad you could spend some time here. Your country, 24/7. I'm John Leeson. This is

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0: Here's a lady who celebrated a birthday just a couple weeks ago, Stella Lefley. You know, she's only 24, just a kid for crying out loud. And we're going to be hearing more from her later on today. John Gleason with you at the beginning of Oktoberfest, if I'm reading this correctly. There's a whole formula that you need to figure out the beginning of the real, true, original Oktoberfest, and we're going to share that with you coming up in the next half hour. Also, right around the corner, we're going to hear from Brooks and Dunn and Taylor Swift.
1: And it goes like this.
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0: known these days as the newlywed. They're, of course, Taylor Swift. John Gleason with you, Your Country, Your Way, at the beginning of Oktoberfest. The original, the first one in Munich. It opens 2 weeks, no, 15 days before the first Sunday of October. And that happens to be 2 weeks from tomorrow. So today is the beginning of Oktoberfest. And, you know, anybody and everybody can get in. That's the reason they have so many people. We'll tell you more about that coming up later on in the program. We've got Kenny Chesney and others when we continue.
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0: Kenny Chesney with a country truism. We are carrying on. You know, you can get into Oktoberfest for free. I'm talking about the one in Munich, the one that started it all, the one that started today. Depending on which beer tent you go into, by law in Germany, anywhere from 25 to 50% of the seats in every major beer tent must be kept open for walk-ins. You don't need a ticket. Heck, you don't even need a beer mug. They provide that. Just make sure you bring a jacket and a hat. We might have to look into that. We're closing out our first hour. When we come back, we're going to hear from Sawyer Brown.
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1: NBC News Radio, I'm Rob Martier. President Trump said he plans to establish a federal AI force and appoint a dedicated AI czar. In a Truth Social post today, Trump dismissed criticisms of AI and data centers as a political hoax set up by opponents to stop U.S. innovation. Trump compared the AI force to the Space Force and said he would name an AI czar in the coming days. Cuba is being hit with its sixth major power blackout of the year. The crippling nationwide outage followed Friday's announcement that new U.S. sanctions were imposed against 11 Cuban entities and military officials by executive order of President Trump. The U.S. has blocked fuel shipments to the island nation since the beginning of this year. A mountain lion is back in the wild after a visit to San Francisco. Rich Cassone with details.
2: The mountain lion was spotted in the city's busy Sunset District Friday morning, where it evaded capture for several hours. Officials from multiple agencies, including the San Francisco Zoo, were on the case as the animal avoided its pursuers, at times darting away and hiding in the bushes. At one point, it ran in front of resident Alex Grant's house.
3: It ran right in front of our house, and then they tranquilized it, and we saw it run out in the street, too. To see a mountain lion in the big city like this is pretty incredible.
2: Officials did eventually trank the mountain lion. It was collared and released into the wild later in the day.
1: A new study says a meat allergy caused by tick bites could make it harder for patients to safely receive blood transfusions. Researchers recently reported in JAMA Internal Medicine that alpha-gal syndrome might cause people with universal type O blood to suffer an allergic reaction after receiving transfusions from type B or type AB donors. Researchers found that such allergic reactions happen nearly four times more often in areas in the U.S. where alpha-gal syndrome is most common. The study was done by researchers at Dartmouth College in Hanover, New Hampshire. Rob Martier, NBC News Radio.
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0: D-O-U-N-D-R-Y. 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

Well, I can tell you, if you're sitting there tapping your toe and you're humming along, you are surrounded by the finest in country. So glad you could spend some time. This is hour number two. A couple of your favorite TV shows are celebrating anniversaries today. We'll talk about that in this half hour. Here's Brent Paisley.

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0: That is pretty there, of course. Ella Langley, a lady who was homeschooled until about the seventh grade because she was termed a distraction. I'm not really sure what that means. I'm not sure I want to find out. Hey, back in 1994, this day, ER premiered, went for over 300 episodes. That's pretty impressive, but the number of people who were on this show over the course of time, Noah Wiley and George Clooney, also Anthony Edwards, Paul McCrane was in there. But you go further down the list, you see people like William H. Macy, Sally Field making guest stars on this. Just an incredible piece of work. You know, if you're really had the wherewithal and you had access to it, you could sit there and binge watch all 300 plus episodes. You'd have a great time, but I'd be willing to bet you'd probably need several bags of Cheetos. Don't go too far. We've got a whole lot more country coming your way.
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0: that, of course, Luke Combs for International Talk Like a Pirate Day, the two guys who came up with this in the mid-1990s. They picked the day at random, had no idea why, it just looked good on the calendar, so that's why we're celebrating today. And if you want to be a part of the celebration, several key phrases you have to know, like ahoy matey, avast, land ho, and the ever-popular arr.
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0: It's the finest in country for you, and it's been pointed out that I was mistaken. I was talking about the anniversary of the TV show ER and the fact that it's Talk Like a Pirate Day, and shouldn't I have pronounced it ER? Yeah, that was my mistake. I didn't get that one correct. Well, we got 2 hours behind us. We're going to take a little break in the action. You know that. But we are coming back, and when we do, we're going to hear from Clint Black.
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3: If life were only like a TV show, a crime is reported, the police respond, criminals apprehended and locked up, then go before a jury, evidence presented, some drama, raised voices, and then the jury retires for a verdict, and the judge reads it, guilty. All happening in 60 minutes, including 4 car commercials and 6 pharmaceutical commercials. 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It's not as neat as your favorite drama. Our prosecuting attorney is retiring after 32 years. Greg Zample has given his endorsement to one of the attorneys in his office, Jody Hammond. She's been in his office for 15 years. Jody has stood up for victims, holding offenders accountable. Her boss knows she can do the job. When you mark your ballot, hire Jody Hammond, Republican, for prosecuting attorney. 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
1: NBC News Radio, I'm Rob Martier. The U.S. will be placing more sanctions on Russia over its war with Ukraine. President Trump on Friday signed a bill called the Lindsey O. Graham Sanctioning Russia and Iran Act of 2026. The bill targets Russia's economy over its continued military aggression in Ukraine and will expand sanctions on Iran. It also allows Trump to impose tariffs on countries that are within the top five purchasers of Russian oil, including China and India. The U.S. Central Command says the military has escorted 1 billion barrels of oil and over 2,000 commercial vessels out of the Persian Gulf in recent months.
2: Thousands of ships have passed through the strait. Over 1 billion barrels of crude have been shipped from Gulf partners through the Strait of Hormuz.
1: CENTCOM Commander Admiral Bradley Cooper praised the efforts of American forces in a video, adding that the U.S. has blocked all Iranian oil exports during that time. NASA says it's given SpaceX a $946 million contract to fly three more astronauts to the International Space Station. Details from Lisa Carton.
3: The Friday announcement extends the company's crewed flights to the station through 2030. The deal brings SpaceX's total number of NASA astronauts' flights under contract to 17 and raises the contract's total value to nearly $6 billion. The contract covers prepping astronauts on the ground, launching them, operating the mission, bringing crews home, and recovering the capsule. It also includes carrying supplies and keeping the spacecraft at the station as an emergency escape vehicle.
1: Those trying to find the best cup of coffee may have to travel, and not to Seattle. A new study by Wallet Hub has named Orlando, Florida, as the best coffee city in the U.S. The study said households in Orlando spend an average of $154 a year on coffee. The city also has the highest number of free Wi-Fi coffee and tea shops per capita. Rob Martier, NBC News Radio.
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You know, I say this not just because we're in the midst of the weekend, but it's turned out to be a really, really nice time, this get-together of ours, in no small part because you're spending some time here. And, of course, I'm always very, very grateful for that. Take it away, Alan Jackson.

Tracy Lawrence, Clay Walker, Garth Brooks. We're Clay Ellum's Country Station, 95.3 KXLE.

0: In case nobody's told you, we consider you to be part of the family. We do indeed, and we're not even going to charge you rent. This came to us from, this happened outside of Milwaukee. I'm not quite sure how long ago, but witnesses say that a man was killed instantly when he crashed his speeding car into a parked semi. Do you believe that? Witnesses to the accident told police moments before the impact, they could see that the driver of the car was reading a newspaper. Yeah, he was reading a newspaper. See, it isn't just your phone that lowers your IQ when you're behind the wheel of the car.
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0: say so. Another great example, it is indeed just the finest country. You know, sometimes no matter how hard you try, you trip over yourself. There was a story, I forget how long ago this happened, but Eric Church was in concert in Iowa, I believe it was. He was in Iowa and he said he kept trying to fire up the crowd. He kept saying, "How's Ohio doing?" And for some reason, he couldn't figure out why they just weren't coming around. And it was pointed out to him that, yes, there is a difference between Iowa and Ohio. He corrected the error and went on with the concert. We got Eric Church coming up, along with George Strait, as we continue.
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0: The whole weekend is going fine, sprinkled with one or two very, very special times. So glad you could be a part of it here. John Gleason playing that finest in country, and don't go too far. We still have one more hour coming your way.
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4: right. Sawyer Brown, one of the best groups of the 90s. 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
1: I can see you got your eye on this old cowboy, and I can tell you never had one for your own. Oh, you never been around one. Now you're thinking that you found one. 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

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Mama used to send me over with things. We struck a friendship up. Spent a few long summers out on his old porch swing. Said he was in the war, went in the Navy, lost his wife, lost his baby. 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

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She said, "Oh, by the way, son,

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I laid there thinking back. 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
1: NBC News Radio, I'm Rob Martier. Reporters for CNN, MS Now, and Politico had their credentials confiscated while being turned away from the White House today. The move comes a day after President Trump said he was barring the outlets because of their constant fake news reporting. MS Now was the first to confirm badges carried by its journalists didn't work this morning when they tried to enter the White House grounds. Multiple news organizations and free speech groups quickly denounced the ban and cited the constitutional right to freedom of the press. President Trump says the United States will establish a large military presence in Greenland under a deal with Denmark. Trump said the agreement reached on Friday would give the U.S. permanent control over security in Greenland and that no U.S. adversary will be allowed to have a military presence or sensitive investments in Greenland without U.S. approval. Trump said the agreement, which will be formally signed at the U.N. next week, addresses all of his concerns and that there will be no cost to the U.S. A statue of Colorado Rockies legend Todd Helton will now greet fans heading to Coors Field. Rob Dawson reports.
2: Wearing a light purple blazer surrounded by his family, Todd Helton spoke to adoring fans.
3: I hope they think about baseball. I hope they think about the Rockies.
2: And fans do have memories, like Andres in Centennial.
4: With my parents, with my brother, and getting to grow up around this team.
2: The pose, Helton catching the final out of the 2007 NLCS. I'm Rob Dawson.
1: The White House is poking fun at the Ponzi scheme that Travis Kelce got caught up in. In a post on X about the news that Kelce had fallen victim to the fraudster accused of stealing $35 million from investors, the White House wrote, "This is why we do what we do." The Kansas City Chiefs player was among those reportedly fleeced by Siddharth Jawahar through Swift Tark LLC to fund his lavish lifestyle. Rob Martier, NBC News Radio.
0: The songs you remember and the country that still kicks. 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

Here's a lady that I fell in love with years and years ago when I first heard her. And you know, Wynonna has a new album coming out. Solo album, her first in a decade. It's called The Hard Truth. And it's slated for release about the 2nd or 3rd of October. We'll have to watch out for that and delve into that when we finally get a copy. John Gleason with you as we start out our last hour. Here's Montgomery.

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Yeah, your uncle and I made quite a pair, flying F-15s through hostile air. He went down, but they missed me by a hair. He'd always stop right there and say,

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hot rod, but you sure save gas in them foreign jobs. 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

0: 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Others even sent love notes. And when it was stolen in 1911, the thief, as he was being taken off to the Huskow, said, "I fell in love with her smile," which went on to become a great song lyric. Today, the Mona Lisa has her very own mailbox at the Louvre in Paris because she continues to receive so many love letters. 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

0: Well, all I can say is it's a very poignant way to finish our portion of Talk Like a Pirate Day. It is time for John to pick up his toys. Move along, make room for others. Thank you so very, very much for spending a little time here. It's always a joy for me when we get together. And hopefully we're going to get that opportunity again very, very soon.
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0: tooting right there, country, and she knows it. Pretty obvious. That, of course, Luke Bryan helping us out, winding down that set. Understand, in Romania, a man ended up in the hospital after he tried to swing from, well, tree to tree right there, trying to escape his wife. And all things right there, he's trying to do that, go out drinking, as a matter of fact. Now, the wife had locked her 66-year-old husband in the bedroom, but the man escaped right there, broke an arm, an ankle, and a leg when he slipped from a vine outside the window, all just to get a drink. Hello, not worth it.
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0: Simply put, oh, I just can't love you anymore. Ella Langley sounded mighty fine right there with Morgan Wallen. Teaming up with a partner like that, whew, cannot go wrong. On the way for you, how am I doing? Dierks Bentley helping us out in that department. And soon to follow, Tracy Lawrence for you.
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0: Quite a few thoughts coming to mind right there. That one, maybe you too get to drinking. That, of course, Zach John King. And boy, that thing is just growing on me left and right. I'm enjoying that more and more. Back to it on the way in a moment or two. Don't Take the Girl, Tim McGraw, with that request. We'll have that for you pretty quick.
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0: Showing up dead, bottom line right there, painted you pretty. That's Hudson Westbrook helping us out and wind down that set. They say brisk walking beats big numbers from what they found out in all the research. There's a new study came out, says walking faster, they say around 90 to 100 steps a minute, lowers early death risk right there. Even if you don't hit 10,000 steps right there, that marker that a lot of people try to hit. They found out the biggest boost shows up in people getting under 5,000 steps a day and just walking a lot faster. As a matter of fact, in association, not proof, but a quick, fast walk may be the best health hack for anybody in a short amount of time. So walking faster, not so much the amount of steps, but just walking a little bit faster, they say make a big old difference for you.
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0: Doggone it, might have to do that. Turn this truck around. And boy, the thoughts coming to mind right there with that one. That, of course, is Jordan Davis. Can't go wrong with that sound at all. In a moment or two, Florida Georgia Line, and this is how we roll. Coming up for you in a moment or two for sure. And see what else I can get them for you right after them.
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0: There is definitely some images coming to mind right there, that one about Boston and the way she's singing about it, too. That, of course, Stella Lefty winding down that set. If you would, stay with me. Not That Far Away, Easy Come, Easy Go with George Strait kicking off another great set for you. And see what else I can get him for you right after him. Try my best is for sure, guaranteed.
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And by the way, don't let it burn your ears.

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When it's last call and they kick us out the door. It's getting kind of late, but the ladies want some more. Oh my, good Lord. Tell them drinks.

Betty had a fun time laying that down on tape, no doubt about it. Right there, a bar song, Tipsy. That, of course, Shaboozy, Sound of Minor Five. 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They're tiny indoor specialists. So when you think you're saving one by releasing it outside, you're basically letting a homebody into the wilderness with no protection. Yeah, they're not used to that. As a matter of fact, experts say that most house spiders have lived indoors for generations. They absolutely love the stable temps right there and repay the rent by eating flies and mosquitoes. So if you don't want it in your living room, well, they say to just relocate it into a garage or maybe a basement instead of sending it on a doomed nature retreat.

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0: Good advice from Kenny Chesney. Can't go wrong with that. Just carry on, if at all possible, right there. Good advice for sure. Diamond Rio going to help us meet in the middle. A little compromise going on right there, right around the corner, and soon to follow, Toby Keith for you.
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0: That lady knows how to sing a song. Boy, keep you entertained with her great music. And another fine one right there, Loving Life Again. That, of course, Ella Langley. Boy, you can't go wrong with that sound. Not with that lady, that's for sure. Kix and Ronnie on the way. Yep, Kix Brooks and Ronnie Dunn with Rock My World, Little Country Girl. Just moments away, guaranteed.
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You love it. 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

0: Good old list of things to be singing about right there. Involved with it, phone, keys, wallet, right there. Lainey Wilson teaming up with John Mayer. Can't go wrong with a country favorite sound like that. Well, that's for sure. New research suggests that light may be a hidden risk right there to your heart while you're sleeping. Now, this kind of surprised me when I read it, so I thought I would pass along for you to see if this might help you out. New study came out. Researchers analyzed the sleep patterns of over 11,000 people, found that even low levels of light may negatively impact their heart health. And the heart muscle walls right there are people exposed to more than 3 lux of light while sleeping. That's about the same as moonlight or maybe light from a closet door right there. They say it thickened in ways that made the heart's pumping less efficient. So maybe think about wearing a night mask, maybe to help you out with that light situation right there. I don't know. I've done it many, many years. Matter of fact, made a big difference for me. How about you? Want to try it? I've enjoyed it. We danced Brad Paisley, Moments Away, and soon to follow, Randy Travis.
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0: I'm thinking he'd really appreciate that. Don't tell on me. That, of course, Jason Aldean right here at the station with the best country hits for sure. Back to it, living and living well. George Strait getting us more details going that direction. And Daryl Singletary going to be waiting in the wings for you. I guarantee it for sure.
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0: so.
1: Simply put, if you need the help, the assistant's right there. 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In a moment or two, Travis Tritt helping us out, get us back to the country hits, and a great example of it, too. 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

0: Been there, done that. Boy, I bought that T-shirt a couple of times myself, south of Sanity. Interesting location for sure. Zach Topp getting us all the details right there. Well, life in 2026 has been complicated for a lot of folks, but you can escape all that and kind of lean into the 90s nostalgia coming up for fall, which is kicking off this Tuesday. As a matter of fact, instead of Pinterest-worthy displays, what you could do, they say, is carve spooky pumpkins and, you know, put out a bowl of candy corn just like we did years and years ago. I remember doing that. I love that candy corn. A lot of folks don't, but I sure enjoyed it. Pure sugar, but I enjoyed it. You also want to put down your phone, pick up your favorite magazines too. Maybe even wear some flannels over a baby tee right there and grab the iconic 90s fragrances right there that seem to be popping up in a lot of stores. Might want to check them out right there. So kind of help yourself out and kind of wind down a little bit and get rid of some of the stresses of 2026 that have come your way. In a moment or two, oh, I got it for you, Keith Urban. If you would stay with me, Wasted Time right around the bend.
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0: Boy, there's some images coming to mind right there with that one, huh? Happened to me. That, of course, Russell Dickerson doing the honors right here at the station with the best country hits around for sure. Going to get back to him in a moment or two. And a big old part of that with Kenny Chesney and Young right around the bend, plus Confederate Railroad waiting in the wings. I guarantee it for sure.
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0: Little story about that brunette right there, what he's searching out and trying to find. There you go with Tucker Wetmore winding down that set. I understand there's a recent Reddit thread that asks people to share some of the traits that they once found attractive in a partner but learned could be quite frustrating or exhausting in a relationship. And some of the answers, kind of interesting how they came in, ranging from being highly extroverted, attentive or laid back to kind of seeming mysterious for some folks, ambitious. Another person mentioned sensitive or free-spirited right there too. Now, the responses suggested that the traits themselves weren't necessarily the problem, but the experience revealed a less appealing side that made the person pretty much a bad match. Ever experienced something like that? Well, I have a couple of times.
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0: Did you keep up with it? Well, that's a fun tune to try to keep up with right there, Riley Green. Think as you drunk. Winding down that set for sure. In a moment or two, Kix Brooks and Ronnie Dunn with a nice cover, great remake of this one. My Maria, not that far away, and soon to follow, Jason Aldean. Guaranteed for sure.
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0: Doggone it, heading that direction right there and choosing Texas. Not much you can do about it either. There you go with Ella Langley. Kind of figured something like that probably happened. Tracy Lawrence is going to be starting out another great country set for us with Time Marches On. You know, wait for nobody, that's for sure. We'll have that for you right around the corner, guaranteed. No doubt about it.
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0: Zach John King, get to drinking. Well, you got to start something on your Sunday morning, right? How's it going? It's Andrew J. You stick around. We'll get to Tim McGraw next.
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0: Shaboozy and Jelly Roll giving you a little amen on your Sunday morning. Great to have you along. Brad Paisley is coming your way.
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0: Hudson Westbrook, and Peyton, you're pretty. And it's Andrew Jay with you on your Sunday morning. How's your weekend treating you? Finally getting a chance to get a breather. We moved this week, and you really don't realize how much stuff you have and you've accumulated until you have to pack it all up into many, many boxes and drive it all across town. Literally, the next month of my life is going to be the question around the house will be, hey, what did we put that thing in? Which box did we put that thing in? Because, yeah, we're already doing that. Hang on, I got Alan Jackson for you around the corner.
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0: Austin from Stella Lefty. Great to have you along. Andrew J with you on your Sunday morning. Thank you so much for making me part of it. I've got Jason Aldean right around the corner.
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0: Morgan Wallen asking, don't we? And I'm Andrew Jay saying, why, yes, of course we do. Stick around. Dirk Spentley is coming up.
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0: Eddie, Jesse, that is Carry On, and welcome along for your Sunday morning. It's Andrew J. Thanks for hanging out. Brett Young coming up in a bit.
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0: 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That is George Burge featuring Luke Bryan. Great to have you along. It is Andrew Jane. Thank you for hanging along for the ride on your Sunday morning. I've got Chris Stapleton on the way in a few.
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0: Ella Langley, Love and Life again, and it's Andrew J with you on the weekend. What have you been up to this weekend? Did you get a chance to chill and relax and maybe hang out with the family this weekend and do some fun stuff before we officially wrap up summer? You know, the last day of summer is, I want to say like Monday or Tuesday. Just saying, we're at that point. Hang on, Trace Atkins coming your way.
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0: Bones, keys, wallet, got them all. Good to go. Lady Wilson and John Mayer there on your radio. I'm Andrew J. Hang tight. Tanya Tucker with a classic on the way.
1: Hey, good morning. 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
1: She was storming through the house that day, and I could tell she was leaving. And I thought, oh, she'll be back, till she turned around and pointed at the wall and said,

0: 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If life were only like a TV show, a crime is reported, the police respond, criminals apprehended and locked up, then go before a jury, evidence presented, some drama, raised voices, and then the jury retires for a verdict, and the judge reads it, guilty. All happening in 60 minutes, including 4 car commercials and 6 pharmaceutical commercials. But life is not like a TV show. Evidence must be gathered by the police, lawyers consulted, strategy planned. It's not as neat as your favorite drama. Our prosecuting attorney is retiring after 32 years. Greg Zempel has given his endorsement to one of the attorneys in his office, Jody Hammond. She's been in his office for 15 years. Jody has stood up for victims, holding offenders accountable. Her boss knows she can do the job. When you mark your ballot, hire Jody Hammond, Republican, for prosecuting attorney. Paid for by Hammond for KCPA.
1: And Doug.
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6: You might think the economics of buying and selling only applies to financial purchases, but an expert says these rules also impact your chances of finding a job or getting into a good college. We'll bring you this story.
7: Lots of markets don't work that way at all. 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So job markets are like that, and the same way with college admissions.
6: Then, a top doctor says you can drastically cut your risk of heart attack or stroke just by making the right decisions. We'll have the interview.
8: Start taking lifestyle seriously, because you can reverse that problem. But first, you got to know about it so you can really focus and get motivated.
6: Those two stories and more are straight ahead on this week's InfoTrack. Stay with us. The show begins right after this.
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6: Our next guest is a Nobel Prize-winning economist and an expert in markets. And you might not realize it, but markets factor into all sorts of things, from who you marry to where you park the car. We welcome Alvin E. Roth to InfoTrack. Your new book is Who Gets What and Why? And in your book, you point out many markets that are hidden in plain view all around us. Can you talk about that a little bit?
7: Well, I take a much more broad view of what a market is than many people do. Often when we think of markets, we think of commodity markets like the stock exchange. And in a commodity market, price does all the work. The job of the stock exchange is to find the price at which supply will equal demand at each moment during the day for all the stocks. So if you want to buy shares of AT&T on the New York Stock Exchange, you don't have to care who you're dealing with. You just care about the price. But lots of markets don't work that way at all. They don't allow you to just choose what you want, even if you can afford it, because you also have to be chosen. So job markets are like that. You can't just choose to work for Google, you have to be hired. And Google can't just choose who will work for them. They have to compete with Facebook and other employers. And the same way with college admissions. Say, I teach at Stanford University. We don't fill our freshman class by raising tuition until just enough high school graduates want to come study here. It's expensive to come to Stanford, but it's cheap enough that lots of people would like to do it. And we have an admissions office, and there's a whole process of applying for colleges. It's a matching market. You can't just come to Stanford. You have to be admitted. And of course, Stanford can't choose who comes. We have to compete with other universities. So once you start thinking of all the markets where prices don't do all the work, there are a lot of markets out there, and they're really important for our lives, for where we go to school, for where we work, maybe for who we marry.
6: Yeah, I would think how you navigate those markets is going to determine pretty much where you end up in life. Now, you talk about there being three main qualities to a successful marketplace.
7: A marketplace has to help the market be thick. It has to be an attractive place for people to come and transact so that there'll be a lot of potential transactions so that people can find what they want. So a labor market has to have lots of workers and lots of firms. A dating site has to have lots of men and lots of women. Once you've got a thick market, you sometimes have congestion. There are too many opportunities to carefully consider. You need some way to work efficiently through it. When you go to Amazon to buy something, Amazon sells lots and lots of things. So the first thing that meets you when you go to Amazon is their search engine. You can search for what you want. It helps you deal with the many things you could possibly buy and find the ones you want to buy. And lots of markets have to deal with congestion in very different ways. But if they don't deal with congestion, we probably don't know about them, and they haven't succeeded. And then marketplaces have to make markets safe and simple to transact in. You have to be confident that the market is a good place to do your business, and you have to feel safe enough that you can reveal the kind of information that you need to make a good match, that information won't be used to take advantage of you. And those can be complicated things like revealing your preferences for schools in a school choice system, or simple things like typing in your credit card number on an internet site and being confident that no one will steal it and steal your identity.
6: We're talking on InfoTrack with Alvin E. Roth, who is winner of the Nobel Prize in Economics and a professor of economics at Stanford University and author of Who Gets What and Why. Now, is it possible, Professor, for someone to maybe reverse engineer a market knowing what you just talked about, the thickness, absence of congestion, safety and reliability, so they could reverse engineer a market to make it work better?
7: Well, I don't know that it's reverse engineering. What market designers try to do is design markets, is engineer markets so that they work better. Sometimes we run into markets that are suffering from market failures. They're not thick, or they're not dealing with congestion, or they're not safe in some way. And then we try to fix them. That's the business of market design, which I should mention is an ancient human activity. People have been designing markets since before the invention of agriculture. But only recently have economists known enough about what's going on so that we can help.
6: If I'm a consumer and I want to improve my odds of getting what I want at the right price, what can I do?
7: Well, as you say, there are many things you can do, and it depends on the market you're in. Some markets suffer from some level of congestion, and often in those markets, you have to send some signals. So an example I like to give is applying to colleges. That's a matching market. You can't just choose what you want. You also have to be chosen. But because it's now pretty easy for students to make many applications to college, because you can make applications on the internet and use many of the same materials for multiple applications, the fact that you're applying to a college no longer is a strong signal of your interest in that college. Back in the day when you had to handwrite your essays, it was costly to submit an extra application, and so colleges that got your application understood that you might be particularly interested in them. But today, that's less true. And because colleges get many more applications than they can admit, they have to admit a little selectively. They have to think, most colleges have to think, not just how much do they like you, but how interested are you in them? Is it likely that if they spend time recruiting you instead of someone else, that you'll actually matriculate, that you'll actually come? So people have to send two kinds of signals in a congested market. One is, look at me, I'm a desirable match. I have high school grades. I would be a good college student. That's sort of like a peacock's tail. It says, look at me, I'm a healthy peacock. You should be interested in me. But the second kind of signal is more subtle. It says, not only should you be interested in me, I'm interested in you. And therefore, spending time recruiting me has a good chance of success and is therefore worth doing.
6: I would think that the advent of software and the internet has really made a lot of markets work much better.
7: I think that's true. It's made many markets work better. It's made some markets maybe work a little worse. But it has certainly put marketplaces in our pockets. It's made markets much more ubiquitous. If you want to go to a conventional market, you have to go to where it is and you have to go when it's open. But with your smartphone in your pocket, the market is wherever you are. And it's pretty much open whenever you're interested. You can buy on Amazon at any time of day. Your listing on LinkedIn is helping you find a job, constantly. So, yes, I think putting markets on the internet and on mobile apps has definitely changed them.
6: In terms of the average consumer who perhaps wants to just improve their life and be more happy and successful, what kind of tips could you give, if any, from your book?
7: Pay attention to the details of the market that you're dealing with. For instance, let's go back to college admissions. That's a congested market. There are lots of applications. There are lots of colleges. In a congested market, what it means to be a congested market is the participants have trouble giving careful consideration to all the possible transactions they could make. So colleges have trouble giving careful consideration to all their applicants. And so they look for signals. They look for signals not just that you would be a good student, but that you're interested in them. So if you know a high school senior who's going to visit some college campuses, you should tell him to be very sure that when he visits, he should sign the guest book in the admissions office, because they care about that. They care who came to visit. That's a signal that you're interested in them. And that plays a big role in the admissions decisions of many colleges. Similarly, there are markets where decisions have to be made very quickly. One reason they might have to be made very quickly is that, say, people who offer jobs worry that if you take a long time thinking about whether you want their job or not, and then you say no in the end, during that time, the people they want to make offers to, in case you turn them down, may already have taken other jobs. So it might be that in such a market, you'll have to make your decision very quickly, and so you should do some preparation beforehand. That's what we see right now in the market for law graduates, for instance, who want to be clerks for appellate judges. That's one of the fancy jobs that a graduate of law school can have. But they get exploding offers. They have to decide immediately when the offer is made whether they'll take it without being able to wait and find out what other offers might be forthcoming. And if you can't answer immediately, the offer is often withdrawn. So if you know that, if you're in that market and you know that, then you have to do your homework and be ready to say yes if the offer comes without hesitating. So I think that's part of the story, is that you should keep your eyes open, see how the markets you're engaged in are working, and understand what you have to do to transact in them.
6: The book is Who Gets What and Why. The author is Alvin E. Roth, the winner of the Nobel Prize in Economics and a professor at Stanford. Thank you so much for joining us today.
7: Thank you for having me.
6: Next, want to slash your risk of heart attack or stroke? A medical doctor has the answers. Coming up.
5: Don't go away. 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
6: Small decisions you make each day can have a huge impact on your chances of having a heart attack or stroke. 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Roy?
16: Thanks, Chris. Dr. Joel Kahn is a cardiologist and clinical professor of medicine at the Wayne State University School of Medicine in Detroit and the author of the book, The Whole Heart Solution, Halt Heart Disease Now with the Best Alternative and Traditional Medicine. In your book, you list some statistics that really illustrate the magnitude of heart disease versus other causes of death that everyone knows about. Can you just run through a couple of those?
17: Absolutely, because I don't think you can overstate the statistics and the importance of talking about heart disease, although we have many other medical issues that are clearly important. But it still remains, for both men and women, the leading cause of death is cardiovascular disease. That's heart, blood pressure, and stroke-related illnesses. What I find shocking still is every 34 seconds in the United States of America, somebody is experiencing a new heart attack. And every 40 or 41 seconds in the United States of America, somebody is dying of cardiovascular disease. And although I have great respect and concern for my patients that have other ailments, take breast cancer, for example, a woman is 10 times as likely to die of heart issues than to die of breast cancer.
16: Dr. Kahn, you believe in something called preventative cardiology, which is not really a term that most of our listeners have probably heard much of. Why is it that most medical students are only taught how to deal with heart disease after it's become a serious problem, as opposed to preventing it in the first place?
17: There have been efforts for the past at least 50 years to identify what habits or genetics or lifestyle brings on heart disease. That's how we learned that smoking was bad for the heart. That wasn't necessarily known 60 years ago. But we've known those things, and basically we wait till people develop them, and then we try and treat those problems. But we don't really attack the root cause. We don't attack early in life nutrition, exercise, keeping your hands off cigarettes, getting a good night's sleep, managing stress, the kind of simple strategies that really could get at the root cause of why you're reaching for donuts and why you're reaching for whipped cream, hot chocolate, and the rest of things that kind of the habits that trigger developing blood pressure and diabetes and obesity. And so The new approach is get to the root cause, correct it before it develops, and we can actually bend the curve and start seeing heart disease become a much less important problem. There's no question, and everybody agrees, as much as 85% or more of heart disease cases are completely preventable with simple steps.
16: You mentioned diet and nutrition just a moment ago. If you're going to recommend just one nutritional or dietary change that could improve the average person's heart health, what would that be?
17: There's no doubt that adding more fruits and vegetables, what I call the rainbow diet, all those beautiful colors, the purples, the oranges, the reds, the yellows, and lots of green. If you want to pay for organic, great. But even conventional fruits and vegetables are a much better nutritional source. You get so much nutrition and very few calories, so you're going to start to bend the curve on gaining weight. And if you will fill your plate up with those brightly colored, fresh fruits and vegetables, you can literally start to heal your arteries.
16: Most people think, hey, if I do have a heart problem, the doctor can always prescribe a drug or even perform surgery. But you're a believer that drugs and surgery are not always the answer.
17: Well, not always. There's no doubt that there are people. I mean, I'm a cardiologist, and I still recommend bypass surgery. I still place stents in the hearts of my patients. But they are going to be in very bad condition with no other option, because the science would say in that situation they're going to benefit. For most others, number one, you don't want to wait till you need a bypass. You don't want to wait till you need a stent in your heart. You want to start working on this. You're never too young to start working on preventing heart disease and reversing heart disease. And number two, it's amazing how powerful food, exercise, stress reduction is at reversing heart disease. It just isn't discussed a lot, and it isn't taught a lot. There aren't always billing codes for a physician to take the time to do it. And even well-intentioned ones, of which there's many, just have to go through the basics that pay the overhead once in a while. But there's a revolution coming, and a lot of us are talking about it.
16: Our guest on InfoTrack is Dr. Joel Kahn. He's a cardiologist and a clinical professor of medicine at the Wayne State University School of Medicine in Detroit, and the author of the book, The Whole Heart Solution. Dr. Kahn, there are some tests that you recommend in your book that are not really commonly used by doctors, in some cases not covered by insurance, that you do recommend. Tell us about some of those.
17: Well, the number one, most important one, in my opinion, as a cardiologist who's been doing this for 25 years, is a test. If you do not know of any heart disease, but you're concerned, you're approaching 50, you've smoked in the past, your blood pressure or your cholesterol or your blood sugar, or maybe your brother or your sister had a heart attack or a bypass, you really need to know if your arteries are getting clogged up or not. And it's hard to know. They're small. Heart arteries are small. They're deep inside. One of the heart doctor's secrets is that even with a visit to the doctor, an electrocardiogram, even a stress test, you do not see heart arteries to know if they're blocked. Ah, so what is there? There is a CAT scan of the heart called a coronary artery calcium CAT scan. And that test takes maybe 30 seconds. You just hold your breath, nothing injected, no IV. You don't have to do any exercise. And when the results are analyzed by a computer, you will get a report back that will tell you if your three very important heart arteries are free of deterioration, or if they are starting to deteriorate, how bad. And if you get the good report, yeah, you still want to eat your fruits and vegetables, you want to take your walks, you want to never smoke, and you want to deal with stress. But if your arteries are showing up with a lot of deterioration, you really probably need to see a specialist and start taking lifestyle seriously, because you can reverse that problem. But first, you got to know about it so you can really focus and get motivated. I love that test. It's usually not covered by insurance. In my city, sometimes hospitals charge $75 out of pocket. Some charge $200. But overall, it's one of the best investments you can make when you're getting middle life.
16: Any other tests that you think are also important?
17: Well, we'll go to the basics for sure. Know your blood pressure, because it is a silent killer. Know your cholesterol, because it's another silent killer. Know your blood sugar. It's a silent killer. There is an ultrasound. The ultrasound uses echo that can be done of the artery to the brain, called a carotid artery, that also can screen for silent early artery damage. It's also usually not covered by insurance, called a carotid IMT, three letters, IMT, that can also serve the purpose, but I like to get the heart CAT scan because the heart is really where those heart attacks are occurring.
16: Dr. Joel Kahn, cardiologist and clinical professor of medicine at the Wayne State University School of Medicine in Detroit and the author of The Whole Heart Solution, Halt Heart Disease Now with the Best Alternative and Traditional Medicine. 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
16: And for InfoTrack, I'm Roy Mackey.
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0: Children in poor neighborhoods tend to do worse in school. They can end up struggling through life or even turning to crime later on. Why is this, and what can be done about it? A new anti-poverty initiative is underway, and some say it's changing how educators and politicians look at poverty in America. Here to tell us about it is Paul Tough. He's author of Whatever It Takes. Now, you're an editor at the New York Times Magazine, and the subject of your book was originally a New York Times Magazine cover story. For those of you who haven't heard anything about this, tell us about Jeff Canada and the Harlem Children's Zone and why you're writing about this.
1: Well, Jeffrey Canada is a man who was working in Harlem for many years on lots of different programs for kids, sort of isolated programs that would deal with truancy or drugs or trying to prevent crime. And about 10 years ago, he came to the realization that even though the programs that he was running were having a good effect for the kids who were enrolled in them, when he looked around Harlem as a whole or any other big city neighborhood throughout the country, the problems for inner city kids just seemed to keep getting worse, that they were falling further behind in school, they were falling into all sorts of social problems. And so he felt like he was a failure, not a success. Mm-hmm. And that was what spurred him to create the Harlem Children's Zone. It started as a 24-block neighborhood, and now it's a 97-block neighborhood in central Harlem. And the idea is that rather than just treat a few kids or deal with a couple of years in their lives, he tries to bombard those kids with services of all kinds, both educational and social services, that start literally at birth and go all the way through college.
0: I would think that trying to change a system that's probably entrenched, an educational system, has met with resistance. How did this go over at first?
1: Well, it's met with resistance in a couple of different ways. One is that the school that he started back in 2004 is a charter school, and charters are sometimes politically controversial because they're outside of the regular school system to a certain degree. They sometimes use non-unionized teachers, so there's a fight over those. But there's also, for him, a political fight kind of on the other side as well, which is that a lot of the people that tend to back charter schools tend to say that schools alone can solve the problems that poor kids have. And what Jeff is saying is that that's not true, that schools need to get a whole lot better, that we can accomplish a lot more in schools than we are accomplishing in inner city neighborhoods. But at the same time, it doesn't make sense to just try to fix the schools without also fixing all the other things in a poor child's life, everything from their families to what happens before school, what happens after school, summer vacation, that you really need to look at the problem in its totality as a whole.
0: How is this project working so far? Are there any indications that it's successful?
1: There are. There are lots of anecdotal indications. There are a lot of kids enrolled, and in any of their programs, you can see that there are a lot of kids doing well. In terms of numbers, data that you can actually point at, there's a couple of different things. One is that they have a preschool program, which is very intensive. It's an all-day program. It runs 11 months out of the year, many more hours than your average pre-K does. And it is very successful at raising kids up to a high level of achievement even before they get to kindergarten. So often in neighborhoods like Harlem, kids arrive in kindergarten already well behind where they should be. And this erases that gap altogether so that they're starting kindergarten on grade level. And then Jeff has this thing called the conveyor belt, which is sort of this interlocking series of programs that start from birth and go all the way into and through the charter school. And the kids that started at the beginning of that conveyor belt a few years ago are now in fourth grade. And last year, they got the first standardized test results from their state tests in New York State. And whereas kids in Harlem usually do well below the state and city average, these kids were above the city average both in math and in reading. And in math, in fact, they were way ahead. So who knows how these kids will do as they go forward, but there are lots of indications that they are in a much different situation than kids at that age usually are in Harlem.
0: Paul, you write about the parents and how obviously the ones whose kids get into these programs are elated, but the ones whose kids do not get in, luck of the draw, are quite devastated. What about those folks?
1: You're absolutely right. There's a scene in my book where there's a lottery for the charter school, and there's a room full of parents, and half of them leave happy and half of them leave angry and upset. And that's something that Jeff Canada takes really seriously. It hits him hard on an emotional level because his goal is to really touch as many kids as possible. That is just a question of expansion, that he wants to continue to expand to be able to reach more and more kids. The place where he has been able to reach a much higher level of saturation is in the earliest years of children's lives.
0: The book is Whatever It Takes, Jeffrey Canada's Quest to Change Harlem and America. The author, Paul Tough. And you have a website, Paul, which is very simply paultough.com. P-A-U-L-T-O-U-G-H.

0: 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So check it out. Paul, thanks so much for joining us on InfoTrack.
1: Well, thank you very much.
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0: What is it that millions of Americans are doing in their bedrooms at night that's wrecking their daytime productivity? You'll be surprised by the answer.
13: The amount of time they spent reduced the number of sleep hours they got, and people subsequently reported being much more mentally fatigued the following morning and less engaged at work.
0: Then, we'll hear from a top professor of psychiatry on the secrets of the teenage brain. It's an interview you won't want to miss.
14: The changes in how we feel as adolescents or think or behave isn't about raging hormones. It's actually about changes in the brain, the remodeling brain.
0: Those two stories and much more are coming your way on this week's edition of InfoTrack. Stick around. Our show gets underway right after this.
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0: 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Here's your host, Chris Whitting.
1: Picture this scene. It's late in the evening and you know you should be getting ready for bed, but instead, as usual, you're checking work messages on your smartphone. Our next guest says doing that can have some surprising effects. We welcome Russell Johnson, Michigan State University Assistant Professor of Management, to InfoTrack. How are you, sir?
2: I'm doing great. Thank you.
1: You and your colleagues recently did a pair of studies on this very topic. Tell us what you found.
2: There's been a lot of anecdotal evidence looking at the benefits of smartphones and the potential pitfalls they might have when you use them late at night for work. And there hasn't been, unfortunately, any rigorous scientific tests of these ideas. So that's what my colleagues and I sought to do. So we conducted two studies in which we examined the effects of smartphone use for work at night on people's sleep and recovery. In the first study, we examined a sample of 82 managerial employees, and we surveyed them for 10 consecutive days, and they filled out multiple surveys per day where we measured how much time they spent using their smartphone for work late at night, in the evening, after 9 p.m. We chose 9 p.m. because most people go to sleep within 2 hours of 11 p.m., so that's kind of the beginning bedtime period for many people.
1: Mm-hmm.
2: We also measured then the following morning how many minutes of sleep they got, so their sleep quantity, as well as how they were feeling in terms of their mental fatigue or depletion. And then the following afternoon, we looked at how engaged they were that day at work. And what we found was in that first study that the amount of time they spent on their smartphone after 9 p.m. for work reduced the number of sleep hours they got, and people subsequently reported being much more fatigued, mentally fatigued the following morning and less engaged at work.
1: Now, we sometimes hear that the spectrum of light from any kind of screen, television, computer, smartphone, can have an effect on people's melatonin and making them sleepy at night. Did you get into that at all in this study?
2: We didn't actually measure melatonin, but you are correct in noting exposure to light close to bedtime, it actually inhibits the production of melatonin, which promotes sleep. So exposure to that light makes it more difficult to fall asleep and remain asleep.
1: Is there any reason to think that this only applies to business matters, or would this affect just about anybody in any form of late night screen time?
2: That's a great question. In a second study, we not only measured the number of minutes that people used their smartphone for work, but we also measured the amount of time they spent on a computer or laptop, a tablet computer, as well as television viewing. And obviously with television viewing, that wasn't for work purposes, that was just for leisure. The effects that smartphones and these other devices have on sleep and people's mental fatigue the next morning really affects people through two channels. There is a physiological channel, and so exposure to these electronic light displays, regardless of whether it's smartphone or television or a laptop computer, is detrimental for sleep. But there's also the added more of a psychological effect of when you're using your smartphone or any of these devices for work late at night. That prevents people from psychologically detaching or getting a mental break from work. And we know that it's actually really important to do that in the evenings or on weekends when people are unable to kind of get that separation from work. It actually leaves them less productive for work the following day, kind of an ironic effect. What we did find in the second study as well, when we compared the effects of smartphone use to the other devices, although all of them, television, computers, smartphones, and tablets, aid into people's sleep time, smartphones had the biggest effect on people's mental fatigue the next morning, and only smartphones affected people's work engagement the next day. So it does seem that there's something unique or special about smartphones.
1: We're talking on InfoTrack with Russell Johnson, a Michigan State University Assistant Professor of Management, about a study of nighttime smartphone use. Do you think that this effect would also play into, let's say, teenagers who might have it affect their school work the next day?
2: The physiological impact of using these and preventing sleep, the problem with producing melatonin, that's going to be a problem regardless of what device you use and what purpose you use it for, whether it's work or school or social activities. Where there might be a difference depends on the type of use it's for. So if children, for example, school-age children, are engaged in social media and it's a break from school, that's not necessarily going to impact their fatigue the next day and the energy and engagement they bring with them to school. In fact, it might even help. It's been shown that, for example, with employees, going home in the evening if they hang out with family and friends or even engage in a hobby, any activity like that that's not related to work, actually feel more refreshed the next day. So using these devices for work or school late at night could impact and be a detriment to people's performance at work and school the next day. But if they're using them for more social activities or leisure activities, you might not get that effect. But you still have the effect from being exposed to the blue light from the displays, and that's not going to vary across activity.
1: Yeah, I see a statistic that says the National Sleep Foundation says only 40% of Americans get enough sleep on most nights, and a commonly cited reason is smartphone usage. So I guess to wrap this up, any advice for people who, you know, they want to do well in their job and to stay up on top of messages they're getting, what can they do to maybe avoid this problem of late night smartphone use?
2: Probably the best solution, and this would also be the one that's most obvious, would be to power off those devices before going to bed. There's really no problem with checking your messages before bed. You can make it part of your routine, just like people brush their teeth before going to bed. But just like you don't take a toothbrush into the bedroom with you, you should probably leave the smartphone out of the bedroom as well, where it's not distracting. One key problem with the smartphone is a poll that was conducted found that most people do use their smartphone at night close to bedtime, and they also keep it within reach of the bed. So even when you stop checking messages and put it down, it's still beside you, and normally people don't completely power off their smartphones, so when incoming messages or text or other notifications are coming in, that smartphone lights up, so you're exposed to that display, whether you're paying attention to it or not, which has implications for people's sleep quantity.
1: Well, a lot of people use their smartphones as an alarm clock. Do you recommend that they not do that?
2: One way around that is just not to keep it within reach. So what some people I've talked to have started doing, rather than keep it on their nightstand, they plug in their phone somewhere away from the bed where they're not exposed to it, so they don't see the display. But obviously it's still in the same room with them, so you would hear the alarm when it goes off the next morning.
1: Russell Johnson, Michigan State University Assistant Professor of Management, and a fascinating study of nighttime smartphone use. We want to thank you so much for joining us today.
2: Thank you. It's been a pleasure.
1: Next, to most parents, it seems impossible, but one medical expert says he's figured out the teenage brain. We'll talk to him next.
0: Stick around. There's more InfoTrack straight ahead.
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1: If you're a teenager or the parent of a teen, listen up. There are few things more puzzling to science than the secrets of the adolescent brain. What is it that makes the teenager's brain function so differently from those of adults and kids? InfoTrack's Roy Mackey talks to a top expert who has some fascinating facts you'll want to hear. Roy?
8: Thanks, Chris. Our guest is Dr. Daniel Siegel. He's a clinical professor of psychiatry at the UCLA School of Medicine, co-director of the UCLS Mindful Awareness Research Center, and the author of Brainstorm, The Power and Purpose of the Teenage Brain. You know, in his stand-up act, Bill Cosby used to joke that the most important thing a parent should remember is that all children have brain damage. Can you give us just a thumbnail sketch of what is changing in the brain from, say, age 12 to 24? Because I'm sure a lot of parents wonder.
9: What we know now, in fact, that it isn't brain damage, but it is brain remodeling that's going on. And that remodeling starts around 12 years of age, and it doesn't end until the mid-20s. So these are new findings that we know now. Then when we understand the remodeling, we actually can support it in healthier ways. And so in the Brainstorm book, I actually offer these exercises that the adolescent reading the book or the adult reading the book can actually strengthen the brain in ways that empower the individual doing those exercises. And so we can take this remodeling brain during adolescence and actually make it even stronger.
8: You write quite a bit about the biggest myths about teenage behavior. One of those is the role that hormones play in teenage behavior, because a lot of parents blame it on that.
9: That's right. You know, it's very common to hear people say, oh, my teenager's raging hormones made them go out of control. When in fact, you know, hormones do rise. That's true. Puberty is the onset of sexual maturation and hormones rise. That's absolutely true. But the changes in how we feel as adolescents or think or behave isn't about raging hormones. It's actually about changes in the brain, the remodeling brain. And when you understand the way the brain functions, you can actually learn to harness those changes in positive ways so that, for example, the emotional spark of adolescence, instead of it having the downside of, you know, emotional turmoil and confusion, you can actually learn to ride these waves. So you basically, instead of just being flooded by waves, you learn to surf them. There's all sorts of other things. The social engagement of the adolescent period is something where adolescents are programmed in their brain literally to push away from parents and to move toward their peers. That's just a natural way of getting ready to leave the nest. But when parents don't understand that's a part of the brain's functioning and interpret as raging hormones or something, they think it's a bad thing. When in fact, they're developing skills of having new relationships outside the home. And all the studies of well-being, of longevity, even of happiness, show that your supportive relationships in your life are the best predictor of positive outcomes in that, how long you live and how healthy you are. So these relationships that adolescents need, part of their social engagement, is also really important. And you can go down the list of how the adolescent is driven for novelty and has a way of creatively exploring the world. And this is actually something you can learn to harness. So like a waterfall, instead of just blocking it, you actually learn to channel it as an adolescent or as an adult supporting an adolescent. And this way you can harness the power of this period of time rather than fight against it.
8: In some ways, creativity kind of reaches its peak in the teenage years, doesn't it?
9: You know, it really does. If you just look at the innovations in music, art, science, and in technology, they often come from an adolescent mind. And this is because the adolescent is literally hardwired to think outside the box and to think away from the way the adult world is that they're handed. And, you know, of course, for adults, we can feel rejected and sometimes intimidated. But from the larger view of the individual, that's the way they get ready to create a new world. With the world changing, the best kind of adaptation is to be flexible. And it's the adolescent mind that says, hey, I'm not going to just take the way adults have done it. I'm going to do it in my own way. That's going to allow our species to be the most adaptive. And it's why we as a human family have really conquered the planet. We've been the most adaptive species. We can go anywhere because I think the adolescent mind is so courageous and creative.
8: Another myth that you write about is that teenagers just need to grow up, that acting out or rebelling is mostly about immaturity. Talk about that for a moment.
9: You know, it's so true. When you hear parents say that, they treat adolescents like they're immature and just rebelling, when in fact, the remodeling brain is not about immaturity, it's about transformation. And the difference is really crucial. This brain of the adolescent is actually taking on these essence that are essential, not just for the adolescent to thrive, which they are. So it's not immaturity. If they can cultivate it well, they'll go through adolescence well. But here's the other thing, it's amazing. We as adults shouldn't lose that essence. If you look at a study called neuroplasticity, that is a field of science that looks at how the brain is constantly changing in response to experience, what we know as adults is that our brain is constantly growing. If you had to pick the top four features of life to keep your brain growing strong as adults, it would be being passionate about what you do, that's the emotional spark, have great supportive relationships, that's the social engagement, try new things, that's the novelty, and explore things with your mind in new ways, that's creative exploration. If you hold on to the essence and I hold on to the essence, we're going to actually optimize how our brain continues to stay young throughout the lifespan. The essence of adolescence is actually the essence of living a vital life throughout our adult lives too. And so we need to really honor that. And instead of just getting through adolescence as a period of immaturity, we need to actually hold on to the essence and cultivate it throughout our lives.
8: Our guest on InfoTrack is Dr. Daniel Siegel from the Department of Psychiatry at the UCLA School of Medicine and the author of the book Brainstorm, The Power and Purpose of the Teenage Brain. Dr. Siegel, has the internet changed the way teenagers' brains develop?
9: You know, there's a number of different studies about that. There are pros and cons. The con would be if spending time on screens is keeping us from face-to-face interactions, that's not so good. The way we take in eye contact and facial expressions, tone of voice, the posture of someone, their gesturing, what they do with the timing and intensity of their responses, all these things don't really get sent through the internet. So my concern about the internet being so dominant in children's and adolescents' lives is what it's keeping us away from in our development. On the other hand, social media, while it can be really challenging for certain people who are having difficulties understanding other people or have a lot of anxiety, a study out of Australia studied 100,000 adolescents and found, in fact, it increased face-to-face time. So we have to be careful not to make a negative judgment about something just because it's different, but we have to look at what does comprise a healthy mind. I'm not so worried about the internet. I'm more concerned about what we're missing and really trying to inspire people to take responsibility for their lives, to empower them to keep their brains young during adolescence and actually throughout the lifespan.
8: Now, this is a pretty broad question, but if a parent uses this new way of understanding brain development, how will that influence the way that they parent their teenager?
9: You know, I have a deep hope, and especially as a child psychiatrist who's been doing this for 30 years, that when you increase the lines of communication and really deepen an understanding of what's going on in the brain and in relationships and in the mind, you actually empower people to parent in different ways, in ways that are more effective, in ways that are actually more satisfying for the parent, in ways that are actually more productive for the adolescent. And so with this shared understanding, you would do things, for example, like understand the movement toward independence is a natural part of the essence of adolescence, that the emotional ups and downs are a natural part of adolescence, and that you give space to your adolescent to feel what they feel, that the drive toward novelty and creative explorations are not just adolescent rebellion and it's a sign of a problem, but it's actually a natural and positive part of this important creative period of life. And if parents can offer that and then do something to create security there, then what can happen is parents can be a really effective safe harbor for adolescents to return to, but also be a really supportive launching pad from which the adolescent can get ready to go out into this ever-changing world with the adolescent's support from their parents.
8: Interesting topic and certainly useful information for parents of teenagers. Dr. Daniel Siegel, give us your website address one more time.
9: Absolutely. It's drdansiegel.com.
8: Well, thank you very much for joining us on InfoTrack.
9: Pleasure to be here.
8: And for InfoTrack, I'm Roy Mackey.
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1: Through America's history, many have fought and died to preserve our freedoms. But do today's kids even know about the First Amendment? InfoTrack's Roy Mackey is back with this eye-opening report. Roy?
8: Thanks again, Chris. The First Amendment, do today's students understand it, or more importantly, put a value on it? Kenneth Dautrick is an associate professor from the Department of Public Policy at the University of Connecticut, and he recently co-authored a study called The Future of the First Amendment. For those people who were out sick that day in civics class, let's just start with a basic explanation of what rights are guaranteed under the First Amendment.
11: Sure. The First Amendment specifically states that Congress or the government does not have the right to put limits on people's ability to speak freely, to practice the religion they want to practice, or not to practice any religion at all. It prohibits government from restricting the press from publishing freely, and it also restricts the government's ability to not allow people to petition the government and to assemble peaceably.
8: So tell us what you found in your study of students and the First Amendment.
11: We started with a study 2 years ago and found that there was not a whole lot of knowledge about the First Amendment on the part of high school students. There wasn't a lot of attention paid to the First Amendment. Students didn't know much about it, didn't really care much about it, and didn't have very strong opinions about it one way or another. And so that was kind of an alarming set of findings. Now, what's happened over the past 2 years is there's this thing called Constitution Day, which is a federal program to focus particularly schools on studying the Constitution, which the First Amendment is a part of. And then there's also been quite a bit of discussion about liberties and freedoms, including free press and free speech over the past couple of years, and how much of that we're willing to give up in return for greater security against terrorism. So a lot happened over the past couple of years, and what we did is we went back and did a second survey to find out whether or not the attitudes and knowledge of high school students has changed. We found that it has changed in a couple of different ways. Most notably, we find that students are talking a lot more about the First Amendment in their high school classes, and teachers are talking a lot more about the First Amendment in their classes than they were. So there's a significant amount of new attention that's been paid to the First Amendment in American high schools.
8: There are some specific issues that are of interest to young people, things that are important to them that are affected by the First Amendment.
11: Absolutely. When you translate this broad idea of the First Amendment into concrete things, it really lights a fire in students. When we ask students whether or not musicians should have the right to sing whatever lyrics they want without government approval, we find a large percentage of students agree that musicians should be able to do that. We also find that a fairly large percentage of students believe that students should have the right to publish their thoughts and opinions in a high school newspaper without the approval of the principal or other school authority. So when you translate the general meaning of free press rights or free speech to actionable things that students can identify with, we find a fairly high amount of support for those rights.
8: One of the things I found interesting in your study, and probably something you have some concerns about, is that 45% of students, up from 35%, believe the First Amendment goes too far in the rights it guarantees.
11: Right. When we ask in a general sense whether or not students feel the First Amendment goes too far in the rights it guarantees, we found that nearly half believe it does. And I think It's an alarming finding, but I think it's probably the product of the nature of the times. We're living in an era where society is grappling with the idea of protecting liberties versus the government providing security against terrorism. Unfortunately, those two values, which are both very important, often get pitted against each other. And so I think not only high school students, but many adults around the country are themselves grappling with the idea of how much liberty should we give up in return for having greater sense of security against terrorism.
8: Are students' attitudes towards the First Amendment dramatically different than those of adults?
11: In many ways, they are. Students tend to know less about the First Amendment. They still tend to have more mixed opinions about the value of the First Amendment, and students are much more likely to take the First Amendment for granted than are adults.
8: Very interesting information. Professor Kenneth Dautrick from the University of Connecticut, thank you very much for joining us on InfoTrack.
11: My pleasure.
8: For InfoTrack, I'm Roy Mackey.
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14: NBC News Radio, I'm Jennifer Kuiper. The Trump administration is being accused of violating the First Amendment after barring journalists from the White House and confiscating their press passes. Jim Forbes has the latest.
15: On Saturday, Trump made good on his threat to ban reporters from CNN, MS Now, and Politico, claiming they were lying about him. The White House Correspondents Association is now calling for reporters' access to be restored. The director of the Knight First Amendment Institute at Columbia University told NBC News that the move was, quote, clearly unconstitutional and predicted a legal challenge.
14: President Trump says his administration plans to ask vaccine makers to split some childhood shots into five separate doses. Trump did not say which vaccines the administration plans to split. Google says its AI model Gemini hacked three different companies. Google officials say it happened in May during a test of its AI software. The tech company stressed that in all three cases, the test was stopped before any information was accessed. Google said it did not learn about the intrusions until July, when an AI-focused cybersecurity company reviewed its work on Gemini to look for incidents similar to the Hugging Face incident involving OpenAI. The CEO of OpenAI will brief the United Nations Security Council on Wednesday on developments in artificial intelligence. The U.S. Central Command says the military has escorted 1 billion barrels of oil and over 2,000 commercial vessels out of the Persian Gulf in recent months.
16: We've reached this significant milestone while assisting over 2,000 commercial ship transits through the strait by providing coordinated protection. Clearly, momentum is building.
14: CENTCOM Commander Admiral Bradley Cooper praised the efforts of American forces in a video, adding that the U.S. has blocked all Iranian oil exports during that time. Iran's armed forces quickly rejected the claim, calling the remarks false and ridiculous. Jennifer Kuiper, NBC News Radio.
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Tim McGraw, I like it. I love it. Hey, it's JD with you as we start another great hour with artists like Kenny Rogers or this one. It's Wrapped Around. Here is Brad Paisley.

0: Well, I want to give a shout out to our celebrities having a birthday today, starting with John Bernthal. He is the man behind the mask of Punisher. He's also been in The Walking Dead and Night at the Museum, Battle of the Smithsonian. John turning 49 today. Happy birthday. And if you're celebrating a birthday today, how could I forget? Happy birthday from all of us here at the station.
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10: If life were only like a TV show, a crime is reported, the police respond, criminals apprehended and locked up, then go before a jury, evidence presented, some drama, raised voices, and then the jury retires for a verdict, and the judge reads it, guilty. All happening in 60 minutes, including 4 car commercials and 6 pharmaceutical commercials. 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Our prosecuting attorney is retiring after 32 years. Greg Zample has given his endorsement to one of the attorneys in his office, Jody Hammond. 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Jody has stood up for victims, holding offenders accountable. Her boss knows she can do the job. 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

0: Ella Langley and Morgan Wallen, I Can't Love You Anymore. The best in music continues this hour with artists like Carrie Underwood, Alan Jackson, and Riley Green. 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

0: So it is September the 20th, if you guys are unaware. This National Day calendar includes one of our favorites, pepperoni pizza. And on this day, you can celebrate and enjoy the amazing, flavorful dish known as the pepperoni pizza. It was really pushed heavily in areas like Chicago for the deep dish style pepperoni and New York. But however you love your pizza, know that the first one was created in June of 1889 for the Queen of Italy. And that's what they say. The first pepperoni pizza was merged. However, it is celebrated on this day, September the 20th.
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Well, they're sold from John Michael Montgomery. We jump into another great hour of music with Taylor Swift, I Knew I Knew It, and Mark Chestnut coming up. But right now it's Lone Star. This is Amazed.

Hey Thorpe, we know what you like. Some more of those hot, hot, hot country songs for 95.3 KXLE. And by the way, don't let it burn your ears.

0: There's Taylor with I Knew It, I Knew You. Do want to mention that no NASCAR today for fans. Your race was yesterday from the Bristol Motor Speedway, where Joey Logano took first place, adding another 73 points to the Cup Chase. Next week's race going to be held from the Kansas Speedway, 3 o'clock Eastern Time for the Hollywood Casino 400.
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0: Luke Bryan there in country, and she knows it. 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

0: Zach John King and Get to Drinking. We're going to bring you music from the Nitty Gritty Dirt Band with Fishing in the Dark all after this.
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1: NBC News Radio, I'm Jennifer Kuiper. President Trump has returned early from Camp David after a security alert was issued in the Middle East. Trump was scheduled to spend the weekend at the presidential retreat north of Washington, but cut his trip short and returned to the White House Saturday night. The Houthi rebels in Yemen are claiming they attacked Saudi Arabia's capital and oil facilities with drones and missiles. Jim Forbes has more.
2: The New York Times says emergency alerts went off in Riyadh on Saturday, with residents reporting loud explosions. There have been no reports of casualties. A spokesman for the Saudi coalition fighting the rebels says their air defenses intercepted a Houthi missile headed for Riyadh and fended off assaults in several other cities in Saudi Arabia. On Saturday night, the U.S. State Department urged Americans in the region to, quote, exercise heightened vigilance as tensions rise between the Saudis and the Houthis.
1: AI, tariffs, and critical minerals are among the topics to be discussed between Treasury Secretary Scott Bessent, Trade Rep Jameson Greer, and Chinese Vice Premier He. It happens in Manhattan this morning. They're meeting ahead of the Wednesday summit between President Trump and Xi Jinping. Yom Kippur begins at sundown with observant Jews fasting and seeking forgiveness for their sins on Judaism's most solemn day of the year. A statue of Colorado Rockies legend Todd Helton will now greet fans heading to Coors Field. Rob Dawson reports.
3: Wearing a light purple blazer surrounded by his family, Todd Helton spoke to adoring fans.
4: I hope they think about baseball. I hope they think about the Rockies. And I hope they think about the memories they made here with their family and friends.
3: And fans do have memories, like Andres in Centennial.
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3: The Pose, Helton catching the final out of the 2007 NLCS.
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Al Ketchum there in Small Town Saturday night. Bringing the best in music with a nice song send from Hudson Westbrook. If you haven't heard his new song, Painted You Pretty, it's coming up. Sawyer Brown, too. But right now, it's Thompson Square. You gonna kiss me or not?

You love it. That's why we play it. Some of the great hits from the 90s. 95.3 KXLE. It's country that still kicks.

0: Well, I'd like to take a go at what entertainment has been released from this very day in history. Starting with the television show My Name is Earl. I've loved that show. It released on this very day back in 2005. The Cosby Show, which a lot of us grew up watching, released on this day back in 1984. And it was Hawaii Five-0 that started on this day in 2010. And there you have it, some shows to enjoy from this very day in history.
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0: It's an NFL Sunday, week two of action. Going to have Atlanta and Carolina facing off here shortly. Baltimore, New Orleans, Chicago, Minnesota, Houston, Cincinnati, Pitt, New England, Jets and Green Bay, Tampa Bay, Cleveland. The Eagles are going to be going up against the Tennessee Titans, as well as other matchups there here as the late afternoon games are going to start with Denver and Jacksonville. So that's your first round of NFL matchups to enjoy here in about, I would say, about 20 minutes to kick off.
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0: It's all Lefty and Boston. I'm JD with you for this hour. When music on the way from Clay Walker, too. Stay here.
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George Strait, Carried Away. Welcome to another great hour of country hits. We're starting this off with Riley Green. There Was This Girl.

country from the 90s until now. We kept the good parts. 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

0: Who would have thought playing your license plate numbers could help you win the lottery? A woman in Virginia has been playing her license plate number for some time now. A matter of fact, she says 4 years, but on the August 12th pick five drawing, she purchased two tickets. She said she was feeling extra lucky and played the numbers from her license plate, 08116. And guess what? She struck gold. Not with one ticket, but two, winning herself $100,000. First thing they asked her, what are you going to do? She goes, well, I'm keeping the license plate, but I'm buying a new car.
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0: Kane Brown there and Woman. The JD Show continues with Jake Owen, Ronnie Millsap, and Ella Langley all after this.
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0: Well, you can snap into the world's largest Slim Jim. Apparently, the Guinness World Record for the world's longest meat stick was produced on September the 9th, and it was verified this week by Guinness World Records. The previous record was 116 feet, but now the new record-breaking Slim Jim is 429 feet and 5.4 inches long, done in Nebraska this last week by the Blaze crew. The team created a super-sized Slim Jim and now own the Guinness World Record. And in Guinness World Record fashion, after you do anything with food, it has to be shared with the public. So there was a whole crowd of people to snap into a Slim Jim.
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1: NBC News Radio, I'm Lisa Carton. A new poll is showing President Trump's approval rating hitting a second-term low ahead of November's midterm elections. According to the NBC News poll, Trump's approval rating stands at 41% among registered voters. Meanwhile, 55% of voters say they believe Trump's policies have hurt the economy. That's up from 48% in March, before the war in Iran sent prices on gas and other essentials sharply higher. The poll also found Democrats hold a 5% edge in the battle for control of Congress. Mike Waltz is defending President Trump's move to ban major news outlets from the White House. Appearing on CNN's State of the Union, the U.S. ambassador to the United Nations said the president is absolutely spot on.
2: The president is absolutely within his rights to limit journalists to government facilities. Particularly when, in his opinion, they're not behaving as good faith journalists.
1: Trump said on Truth Social Friday that he's barring CNN, MS Now, and Politico due to what he says is their constant reporting of fiction and lies when covering him. The president said other news media outlets will also be banned from the White House soon. The Houthi rebels in Yemen are claiming they attacked Saudi Arabia's capital and oil facilities with drones and missiles. The latest from Jim Forbes.
3: The New York Times says emergency alerts went off in Riyadh on Saturday, with residents reporting loud explosions. There have been no reports of casualties. A spokesman for the Saudi coalition fighting the rebels says their air defenses intercepted a Houthi missile headed for Riyadh and fended off assaults in several other cities in Saudi Arabia. On Saturday night, the U.S. State Department urged Americans in the region to exercise heightened vigilance as tensions rise between the Saudis and the Houthis.
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0: Bailey Zimmerman and that Chevy Silverado. I got Lainey Wilson on the way with John Mayer and their new song with Phone Keys and Wallet, but I do want to talk a little bit about a painting. This painting was bought at an auction for $30. How did it get there? Well, this painting was originally given to pay for some medical bills to a doctor back in 1952. It stayed in the family's home for over 75 years in their estate, and when the estate sale auction happened, it sold for $30. The painting was then investigated by the purchaser. Come to find out that it was a very rare painting by Gertrude Ann Crombian, who is now going to see that this painting goes to public auction this next week, and it's expected to fetch up to $250,000. It goes like
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Second hand from a dealer in Atlanta, I rode up with Daddy when he went there to get her.

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0: say so.
1: I do need to say so. It's time for me to go. I wish they let me stay for another hour. I'm having so much fun today. Hey, guys, enjoy your September the 20th. Thank you for all the birthday wishes. My birthday, of course, tomorrow. Thanks for noticing that and saying hi to me through my Facebook page. It's great to hear from you all. And you know what? Enjoy your next week. I will be back with you for the weekend, of course, and I'll be a little bit older, too. Take care. I'll see you then.
2: Here's the deal. 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
6: 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Then the bulls hit the dirt and crank the chaos even higher. Fuel up at the food trucks, grab merchandise, and raise a glass in the Ryan Thompson Memorial Beer Garden hosted by the Kittitas County Sheriff's Association. Cowboy Cross, September 26th.
7: Sawyer Brown, one of the best groups of the 90s. That's what we play. A little mix of the 80s, a lot of 90s, and the best of today. 95.3 KXLE.

Jen McGraw, she never lets it go to her heart here inside RC's Social Saloon. It was last month. It celebrated an anniversary of sorts. It was 30 years ago last month. That went all the way to number one. Hi there, Rich Cassidy. Hope you're having a wonderful weekend. Thank you so much for spending a little time here inside the saloon. We'll make it worth your while. Trisha Yearwood, Jordan Davis, Zach Topp with South of Sanity, and Trace Adkins. Here is You're Gonna Miss Us.

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Before she knows it, she's a brand new bride in her one-bedroom apartment, and her daddy stops by.

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One's 36, one's 23. It's hard to believe, but you're gonna miss this. You're gonna want this back. You're gonna wish these days

0: out of his current album, Ain't In It For My Health. That is Zach Top South of Sanity here inside the saloon. Recently released a 2-song EP with 2 new brand new songs on it. And his brand new album will be out just after the first of the year. Jordan Davis on the way. Travis Tritt, Trisha, and a little bit of beer money. We'll hear from Kip Moore coming up.
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0: He took it all the way to number one. I believe now he has 10 number ones in a row. Congratulations. No, 11 number ones. That was his 11th. That is Jordan Davis. Tracy Byrd on the way. Lauren Elena, Chase Matthew, and Travis Tritt is a member of one of them old country clubs. Stay right where you are.
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0: New music from Lauren Elena, Chase Matthew. That is All My Exes here inside the saloon. We are just getting this thing revved up. Music on the way from Luke Bryan. His latest, how about Does He Love You? Reba, Linda Davis. Remember that video from the 90s? One of the most popular videos in the 90s. It starred Vince Gill as the love interest. Martina McBride will throw in Shaboozy and Dwight Yoakam. Thank you so much for spending time right here inside the saloon.
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1: NBC News Radio, I'm Lisa Carton. Senator Cory Booker says President Trump's move to ban major news outlets from the White House violates the Constitution. The New Jersey Democrats slammed the new policy on NBC's Meet the Press today.
2: This president has no regard for the First Amendment. He's going after reporters, and this ban just doubles down on that.
1: Booker also accused the president of using the Justice Department in unprecedented ways to retaliate against reporters. Trump said on Truth Social Friday that he's barring CNN, MS Now, and Politico due to what he says is their constant reporting of fiction and lies when covering him. The president said other news media outlets will also be banned from the White House soon. A new poll is showing President Trump's approval rating has fallen to 41% ahead of the midterm elections. According to the NBC News poll, Trump's approval rating stands at 41% among registered voters. Meanwhile, 55% of voters say they believe Trump's policies have hurt the economy. That's up from 48% in March, before the war in Iran sent prices on gas and other essentials sharply higher. The poll also found Democrats hold a 5% edge in the battle for control of Congress. The U.S. says it killed four people in an airstrike on a drug boat in the Caribbean. The U.S. Central Command made the announcement in a post on Saturday and said confirmed intelligence revealed that the vessel was involved in narco trafficking. The Trump administration has been targeting alleged narco terrorists in the Caribbean and Eastern Pacific since last year. Over 220 have been killed in those airstrikes. Texas remains on top of the college football coaches poll after week three of the season. The Longhorns are followed by Georgia, Notre Dame, Indiana, and Miami. Meanwhile, LSU dropped four spots to number 11 after their loss to Ole Miss on Saturday. Texas A&M also fell 12 spots to number 20 after losing to Kentucky at home. You're listening to the latest on NBC News Radio.
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Doug Stone, why didn't I think of that here inside the saloon? Set them up and shoot them down. We're going to try to extend the weekend as long as we can, and pretty excited. I know a lot of people around my circle anyway, around my family and friends, excited that it is college football season. The college football is back. Hopefully your team is doing good. On the way, Riley Green. Throw in Dwight Yoakam and Jennifer Nettles and Christian Busch hitting the road on their 20th anniversary tour. This is 20 years ago, Baby Girl came out.

0: That's Rhoda Green. Think Is You Drunk? His latest here inside the saloon. It'll be interesting to see how many of the contestants on NBC's hit television show The Voice chooses Team Riley. Riley, the newest judge on The Voice this season, along with, what's his name? Not Adam Lambert. Blake Shelton's buddy. Adam Levine. There you go. Queen Latifah and Kelly Clarkson. Martina McBride on the way. We'll throw in Shaboozy with his massive hit, The Bar Song. And Rhonda Adkins, Watching You. Hang on.
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0: Big hit for Shaboozy. That is Bar Song here inside the Saloon with Luke Bryan on the way out of his latest album, Signs, which is in stores now. That huge hit from Reba and Linda Davis, one of the songs that many people wondered if Reba was singing a duet with herself because Linda Davis sounds so much like Reba. Well, Linda Davis had been singing backup with Reba for a number of years when they recorded the duet Does He Love You? And another fun little fact, Linda Davis is the mother of Hillary Scott, the female in Lady A. Kenny Chesney, big star, coming up next. Hang on.
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0: His brand new album, Signs, in stores right now, and recently Luke Bryan admitted that he has been struggling with anxiety for a number of years. And he says it's more of being a perfectionist, always wanting things to go perfectly and not letting anybody down. So he said a lot of these negative comments he's gotten about his brand new album, people saying that he might have used AI for the lyrics, has really taken a toll on him. Stick around, full hour of country coming up. Carrie Underwood, Brooks and Dunn. Garth Brooks is going to walk the beaches of Cheyenne, and Alan Jackson. Full hour of country. Hang on.
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He is the newest member of the Grand Ole Opry. That is Red Akins. That ain't my truck here inside the saloon. Stick around for Jason Aldean and Don't Tell On Me, number one. We'll throw in Alan Jackson and a song by the late, great Toby Keith that originally was pitched first to Blake Shelton. Toby Keith then took it and made it a huge classic.

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0: Another number one for Jason Aldean, who did not get his name called in any category, in any nomination on the upcoming 60th annual CMA Awards in November, live from Nashville, kind of turning a few heads in Music City because Jason Aldean is truly one of the biggest country superstars today, out there still doing it, getting number one after number one and selling out arenas across the country. Zach John King on the way. We'll throw in Carrie Underwood, Garth Brooks with Beaches of Cheyenne, and Mark Will says it was 19-something. Come on back.
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0: Country newcomer Zach John King get to drinking here inside the saloon. Carrie Underwood on the way with Before He Cheats. We'll throw in Hudson Westbrook with his latest called Painted You Pretty. And we do that Boot Scootin' Boogie, a song that Ronnie Dunn wrote, and it originally appeared for the first time on an album by Asleep at the Wheel. And it was picked up by a Canadian DJ that was on the radio in Canada, and he started a little dance about it, calling it the Asleep at the Wheel Boogie. Next thing you know, Brooks and Dunn records the song for their debut album, and the dance takes over America.
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0: That's Hudson Westbrook and Painted You Pretty right here inside the saloon with Kenny on the way. Billy Currington. We'll throw in Dina Carter as she sips on that strawberry wine. Stella Lefty with Boston and more of your requests. You can always hit us up on our Facebook page at RC Social Saloon if there is something we can get on the jukebox for you.
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Shania Twain, You're Still the One, here inside the Saloon, still releasing brand new music, though the critics weren't too kind to her earlier this year when she released her brand new album. I believe it was called Little Miss Twain or something like that, saying that Shania Twain really needs to focus more on the music that made her popular back in the 90s because she's turning more into an electro-pop artist, and it doesn't fit her well, according to critics.

0: Lefty, that is Boston here inside the saloon. One of the ones to watch in country music, though she was not nominated for any CMA awards this coming November. Russell Dickerson on the way with Happened to Me. We'll sip on that strawberry wine with Dina Carter and Chicken Fried. Zach Brown coming up next.
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0: Big number one for Russell Dickerson out on the road all summer long on his WrestleMania tour. That is Happened to Me. Hey, if you love the history of country music, stories behind the greatest country songs of all time, we invite you to join us on Facebook and TikTok. It is Cassidy Country, where we dive into the history of country music, the stories behind some of the biggest country songs of all time. Recently, we shared a story behind one of the biggest songs in country music by Gentleman Jim Reeves. Do you remember him? A story about his famous song, Four Walls. If you remember that, you're going to appreciate this story. Find it now, Cassidy Country, on Facebook and TikTok.
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0: Kenny Chesney, Carry On. His brand new album, Silver Sands Marina, going to be out on Friday. Excited for that. Of course, he is hitting the road next summer with Eric Church on the Vibe Room Only Tour. Stadiums across the country. They're also bringing along special guests, Grayson James, Sheryl Crow on select dates, and Old Dominion on select dates as well. Sawyer Brown lined up. Luke Combs will throw in Morgan Wallen, Tim McGraw, and how about new Ella Langley? Hang on.
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tickets. I said, you'll see what I mean if you show up tonight. He said, I doubt you'll change my opinion. I'll be kind of busy, but hey man, I'll try. Then later on when we finished our songs about scars and cars and broken hearts, I saw him. He was standing there right next to the stage and he shouted,

She hails from Star, Mississippi, and she said she admitted that she had never heard the original by Janis Joplin, Peace of My Heart, before she recorded her legendary country version of Peace of My Heart. Full hour of country underway. Stick around for new Ella Langley. We'll throw in Clint Black. And on now, here comes Chris Young.

0: of her latest album, Dandelion. That is Ella Langley, Love and Life Again, out on her headlining tour right now, aptly titled Dandelion. And the Belle of the Ball with 9 nominations coming up from the 60th Annual CMA Awards live from Nashville in November. On the way, Morgan Wallen will throw in Tim McGraw and Keith Urban with Days Go By. Come on back.
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0: That's Morgan Wallen and Don't We here inside the Saloon. Took it all the way to number one. Morgan Wallen, one of many artists to be featured on the soundtrack to that upcoming highly anticipated video game. Yes, you heard right. Video game GTA 6, Grand Theft Auto 6, that has been in the making now, they say, for well over 10 years. And people have been pre-ordering this thing by the hundreds every day. And a few little snippets have gotten out across social media and people are very excited. Morgan Wallen going to be part of the soundtrack. You'll be able to hear the song in the game as you're driving one of the cars. And no word if that's going to show up, his new song, I should say, if it's going to show up on a new album or not. Lainey Wilson, John Mayer on the way, Sawyer Brown, and Luke Combs next.
1: 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Son.

0: Lady Wilson, John Mayer, that is Phone Keys Wallet here inside RC's Social Saloon. Have yourself a wonderful rest of your weekend, and we will chat again tomorrow when we kick open the swinging doors. Coming up, Paul Overstreet. We'll throw in Zach Top, John Party, Hal Ketchum with Mama Knows the Highway, one of my favorites, and how about Dirks Bentley, Free and Easy? Down the road we go. Thank you so much for spending time inside the saloon.
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5: 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A little mix of the 80s, a lot of 90s, and the best of today. 95.3 KXLE.